0: skinned.
1: Yeah, but that wasn't. Surely that was just referring to his complexion, rather.
0: Yeah, that's what I mean.
1: But it would have been 100% English, I suppose. You know.
0: No.
1: No,
0: well,
1: really.
0: Don't forget, the father got him from, found him. He was being abused by his father. I don't know. So he brought him home. Oh. So it could have been anything.
1: Oh, one of the few people on the planet hasn't read Wuthering Heights.
0: Yeah, he was dark.
1: Heard the song, though.
0: Yes. But, yeah, but in all movies, yeah. Except there is one where he is dark skin. I can't remember who plays him. But, yeah, though he's always portrayed as white. So like to twist things.
1: Well, I think it's pretty bad when they start substituting for white. We should be going the other way.
0: Well, they're doing that with Helen of Troy in the New Odyssey, yeah. I hear.
1: Yeah.
0: So, you know, you can't change history. History is history. A book, who cares? It's a story, yeah. You know. But history is history. It so is. You stick to it.
1: Now, Helen of Troy, she actually existed as Helen of Sparta, is that right? She was an actual historical figure?
0: Yes.
1: Yeah.
0: Well, she was meant to be the most beautiful woman.
1: Wow.
0: That's why the war started over.
1: Yeah, but
0: her.
1: More recent history talks about Cleopatra having severe
0: dental problems. Did you know she was Greek? Did you know she was Greek, Cleopatra?
1: Was she Greek?
0: Yes.
1: Well, you guys are all right.
0: Oh, no, we've got it all.
1: Wow. All right, let's go on then.

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3: Okay, well, we heard a fine song there called Kid Aran Sliban from Tim Janus. Before that, we heard a fantastic Italian song, and I jotted down the details. I can't recall. Can't find it, but it was a lovely song.
4: Caesar somebody. No, I can't remember.
3: It was a lovely song.
4: Yes, it was.
3: Yeah, beautiful vocals. Yeah. So, now we can, I suppose we can slip over to the United States in a sort of broad way and talk about Toy Story, number 5. So, ahead of the release date for what is arguably this year's most anticipated movie, maybe like Barbie was couple of years back, Toy Story number 5 on June 19th. The reviews are in and there's no shortage of hype. Reviewer Larushka Ivan Zadeh has called Toy Story 5 a 5-star Hollywood miracle, not just another sequel. That's a big statement, isn't it?
4: Yeah.
3: Hollywood miracle.
4: Yeah. Toy Story 5 too.
3: Yeah, miracle. So, question, where does the Toy Story franchise rank among the all-time greatest kids movies? And will you be seeing it? Will you be lining up there, knocking at the door?
4: No, I don't have to anymore. My kids are older now. But I must admit, I haven't seen three or four. I've only seen one and two.
3: Same here.
4: Yeah. Very good. They were good, the first.
3: Well, I sat down and watched number one and number two with my someone who's a kiddie so many times.
4: Yes, I know.
3: Along with Barney and Friends and Fireman Sam and
4: the amount of
3: Sesame
4: money
3: Street
4: I've spent on
3: yes.
4: Toy Story.
3: Yeah, we had all that.
4: The Buzz Lightyear, the dolls.
3: And, to Infinity and Beyond.
4: Yes, you know,
3: that's the guy.
4: With the buttons making noises. My
3: voiced by Tim Allen.
4: Yes,
3: and the other, of course,
4: yes.
3: Tom Hanks.
4: Tom Hanks and Woody dolls and Buzz Lightyear dolls and Jesse dolls.
3: Yeah.
4: And it just, the amount of money, honestly. And clothing, too.
3: Clothing
4: and
3: probably
4: bed.
3: McDonald's or
4: yes,
3: whatever tied
4: yes,
3: in with the
4: yes, with the stuff.
3: Merchandise.
4: But yes, they made a lot of money out of
3: they
4: well,
3: did.
4: Disney. Is it Disney or no? It's Pixar, isn't it? I think it's Pixar.
3: It's,
4: well, which is
3: I'm not too sure.
4: They make a lot of money out of that franchise.
3: Well, they
4: do with all of them actually.
3: Well, the to give you the figures, total budget of $720 million across the five. Let's
4: say. The five, yeah.
3: And this grossed more than $3.5 billion worldwide. But when you take into account all the additional things like the merchandise, the games, etc., and the selling the, back then was VHS copies.
4: Yes.
3: It's closer to $16 billion.
4: Wow.
3: But really, when you look at the big franchises, and some go back quite some time, Pokemon was well over $100 billion.
4: Really.
3: Mickey Mouse and Friends $62 billion. Star Wars $46 billion.
4: Billion.
3: Barbie $36 billion, SpongeBob SquarePants $16 billion, and Mario $10 billion. And
4: Mario,
3: that was
4: Nintendo.
3: Wonderful. I love played that game so many times.
4: Did you? the movies are great. All that stuff, and it's quite, you know, you can put your kids in front of the telly. You don't have to worry about it.
3: I have to confess, there were babysitters.
4: Yeah, for an hour and a half. And what made me laugh, they used to watch them on repeat over. If they liked them when they came out, it was over and over. You actually knew what the lines were by the time they found a new
3: how
4: one.
3: How many times? But just as an interesting side point, Quentin Tarantino, great director in his own right, he reportedly refused to actually watch Toy Story 4.
4: Why?
3: Well, because he believed that Toy Story 3 was one of the greatest movies ever made. And he said he claimed that it served as a perfect ending to
4: the franchise,
3: what was then a trilogy.
4: Yes.
3: And so he had no desire to watch the fourth installment, even if he got positive reviews. So you may have
4: Is that when Andy, the child is grown up and goes to college, or is that 3? I don't know. Which one was that?
3: I clocked out at number 2.
4: I mean, you know.
3: You know what? The other great movie that I watched with my son many times was Jumanji.
4: Was good. Yeah.
3: And of course, as I've said in the past, the greatest movie ever made, Spaceballs.
4: No.
3: You watch Spaceballs, and how many times you did Discover a New Joke?
4: That's true. That's true. Is that Mel Brooks?
3: Yes, of course. So Toy Story, wonderful franchise and great family values, etc. And good luck.
4: I might watch it when it comes on streaming.
3: Yeah, possibly.

0: Okay, we're back. That song was called Yalla Habibi from Say Shay. And before that, Super Impassioned from China, The Next Generation. Now, we have a new entrant, Dieter. Welcome.
1: Always good great morning, yes.
0: Always great to see you back.
1: Thank you.
0: You're going to find this next topic of particular interest because there's going to be a very specific question directed at you in your capacity as the
2: Presidente.
0: Presidente. So, right. So, Patty, are we okay to continue? thank you.
2: It's just Dieter's face every time we say that. Go on.
0: Okay. Radio, well, this is very topical, breaking news as of the last 48 hours. Radio King Carl Sanderlands has settled his dispute with ARN Media for 12.09 million cash and 1.5 million in advertising for his new media venture, ARN said yesterday. The deal ends Sanderlands' federal court claim after ARN sacked him from Kiss FM in February. He had sought $85 million over his terminated 10-year contract. He'll be paid $3 million next month with the remainder to be paid monthly until June 2029. He's banned from rival stations for 9 months and won't return to Kiss FM. The fallout began when Sanderlands and co-host Jackie O. Henderson had an on-air argument. So, Dieter, as chairman and Patty as station manager of 5EBI, Carl's all cashed up and on the market. Will either of you two be reaching out to his agent to bring him here to Byron Place? Speak freely, speak honestly without prejudice.
1: Well, if he has an argument on air, and I guess we would pay him $1,200 to walk out, wouldn't we? That would be a...
2: If we could afford that, that as well.
1: That would be very fitting, yes.
2: No. Well, he can, but he has to follow the rules.
0: But what sort of program... But given that format, getting semi-serious...
1: I can't even get my head around it. First of all, the money they got when they were on air.
2: Yeah.
1: It shows you how much money there actually is in commercial radio. Mm-hmm. And secondly, you know, getting a payout of some $12 million, it's not a bad payout. He got a 9 month holiday now, and then he finds a new radio station, and it goes on. Everybody forgotten.
0: Indeed, yeah. People like him always find an employer as
1: I mean, he's always been controversial, but I guess that's his brand, I would say.
2: Of course, yeah, that's so what sells.
0: Yeah, look, we listen to these people and think how obnoxious they are and how you wouldn't basically have anything to do with them. But I guess we need to remember, it's just like people on, say, Sky or Fox. They're not necessarily dim-witted people. They're professionals. They're playing a role in many cases, so... I mean, I've never met Carl Sanderlands. He's probably quite an intelligent person, but he's presenting a certain product, like you've indicated.
1: Yeah.
0: And but there's obviously a market for that kind of shock jock, controversial.
2: People do like it.
0: Yeah.
1: Oh, well, we had some shock jocks here in Adelaide as well over the years. You know, they were popular, there's no doubt about it. You know, people like it. If one gets a bit more aggressive and really erupts into the topic, why not? It all depends on actually how you present it, I think.
0: Absolutely.
1: I mean, these two just had an argument, and Carl is one of those...
2: Yeah, but she well, I think she took it too far. She knows what he's like.
1: Yeah.
2: And she shouldn't have taken it as far, because all he did was criticise her because she's been into astrology or something, horoscopes and that.
0: Yeah.
2: And he said, your head's off in the clouds. I'm sure he's had said a lot worse than that to her during the years. It must have been a bad day.
0: It could be, but it could be the cumulative effect.
2: Yes.
0: So it wasn't a standalone event. Mm-hmm. It was probably built up over time. But look, these are people we don't know personally. It's just showbiz, and
1: Sydney is a different market altogether. And so is Melbourne, and then it's the old Adelaide here. I mean, we are actually fairly quiet around Adelaide, even with the commercial stations.
2: It's more fun here. I think radio programs.
0: Remember Bob Francis?
1: Yes, I do.
2: Oh, goodness.
1: I actually can tell you a story about Bob Francis. I went once, it goes back years ago in the 80s when he was at 5AD. And I went up to his office because I was in charge to promote the Schützenfest. And when I walked into his office, he had one of those taxi flag things, you know. And then it started counting. And he put this damn flag thing down, and it started counting. And said, "What do you want?" So I said, "Come on, hurry up!" He said, "Time is money," you know. Honest, I was absolutely taken aback. You know, I thought, "Wow." And then I've seen him over the years always hang out in O'Connor Street in one of the cafes there and with his mates and, famous on his motorcycle. So,
0: That's right. He was,
2: Well, it was a bit controversial.
0: He did get in trouble with the courts, if you recall. He'd said something rather intemperate in regard to a judge.
2: Wow.
0: Yeah, it was totally inappropriate. And
1: I think sometimes those people, they live in a bubble.
0: Yeah.
1: And, you know, the reality sinks a little bit further down and, so.
2: But the thing is, nowadays, because of the sensitivity, you can't say and do what they were doing because you're going to offend.
0: You need to be mindful of the context.
2: You really need to be very careful nowadays. Yeah. Well, thank you, Marlon, for joining us today.
0: My pleasure. Thank you, Dita.
2: Pleasure. Yeah. What are we discussing today on Morning Music Vitamins?
1: Ziggy is just sitting behind you.
2: Which country are we doing? It's Switzerland.
1: Oh,
2: wonderful. Snow.
1: Lots of cheese and chocolates.
0: Dita, you're a fan of soccer, of course.
1: Yes, I am.
0: Throw a scenario at you. If by some circumstance Iran should play USA, would that be the shortest game ever because everybody have a red card within the first 10 minutes?
1: Possibly.
0: Would you think so? I think so. I'll be a red card bonanza.
2: I think there'll be
0: 3.5 players left on the field within 10 minutes.
1: Yeah.
2: We'll see.
1: Who knows?
0: Well, okay.
2: Thank you. Join us tomorrow for Breakfast Without Borders and after the news, Morning Music Vitamins with Ziggy and Dita.
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5: 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It is Thursday the 18th of June and you're with Ellis Gelios. One Nation leader Pauline Hanson used her first address at the National Press Club to advocate for ending multiculturalism. The senator's speech was interrupted when a banner unfolded behind her accused her of taking a pay rise while opposing a wage increase for workers. The National Press Club has referred the incident and activist group Get Up to the Australian Federal Police. Hanson also says it is too hard for businesses to sack lazy workers and has suggested her party is prepared to wind back some workplace rights. Treasury spokesman Barnaby Joyce said One Nation will take a holistic approach to workplace relations, arguing small business drives the nation's economy. Joyce asked for grace as the party develops its economic policies, noting the next federal election is still 2 years away. A 37-year-old legal aid worker arrested 2 years ago while sharing a bed with a convicted killer in an Alice Springs hotel room has pleaded guilty to attempting to pervert the course of justice. A statement of agreed facts tendered in court showed Samantha Alampi exchanged text messages with the then 19-year-old telling him she loved him and that she worried she cared about our relationship more than you do, to quote. Alampi is due to return to the Northern Territory Supreme Court for sentencing later this month. The Reserve Bank has warned that a new era of strategic uncertainty carries serious implications for Australia's financial industry. It says financial institutions need to prepare for a more shock-prone future as the international financial order faces potential major realignment amid foreign interference and cyber attacks. RBA Assistant Governor for the Financial System, Brad Jones, said the Council of Financial Regulators wants to help the industry prepare for a more uncertain future. Virgin Australia has told customers that any remaining COVID-era travel credits must be used to book and complete travel by the 30th of June, or that they will be lost. It differs from Qantas and Jetstar, which both have credit systems that do not expire. Consumer advocates and some politicians are now calling on Virgin to extend the deadline or refund unused credits. In sport, Alessandro Tricatti says the Socceroos are unfazed by comments made by the USA's Sebastian Berhalter ahead of their World Cup match. The Socceroos vs USA match is on Saturday morning at 4:30 a.m. SA time. To weather in Adelaide on this Thursday, it's a partly cloudy day with a very high chance of showers. Winds are northwesterly 25 to 40 kilometres an hour. It is a top of 15 and a minimum of 11. More news in an hour.

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1: Good morning, Dieter, and good morning to all our listeners.
0: Yes, how are you?
1: Well, a little bit better. I'm still coughing, so I hope I will get through the program. And yeah, runny nose and cough, it will be for another week, I think, and then that's what they told me. It will take about, between a fortnight and 3 weeks to get rid of it. So there you go.
0: Exciting prospects.
1: Exciting, I can tell you. Mm-hmm. Yeah, I'm the most exciting person about this, I can tell you. Oh, man.
0: Okay, we are featuring Switzerland this morning, and I'm sure it's going to be very interesting. But before, let's have some music vitamins. Marco Antonio Solis, the great Mexican singer, is starting us off with a song, Y los Buquis, to Ingratitude Letra.

And that was a song from Lotta Engberg from Sweden, and it was the Success Hotties. Morning Music Vitamins at 12 minutes past 10.

0: Beatrice Egli from Switzerland and her song Siebenmal Herz, Siebenmal Schmerz. And that leads us into our feature, and that is Switzerland.
1: Yes, traveling to Switzerland today. Well, here are the facts about Switzerland, and there are quite a few. And of course, we will talk about mountains and their trains as well. Switzerland is a prosperous landlocked country in Central Europe, famous for its towering Alps, high standard of living, and strict neutrality. It is a global hub for diplomacy and innovation. Here we go. The capital, Bern, is the capital, while Zurich is the largest city and financial hub. The Alpine dominance. The Alps and Jura Mountains cover about 70% of the country's total area. And they've got a square flag. Along with Vatican City, Switzerland is the only nation with a square-shaped national flag. And direct democracy, citizens vote directly on national and local policies several times a year via referendums. Four official languages, German, French, Italian, and Romansh, are all recognized. Most Swiss citizens are bilingual.

The Beach Boys here on EBI-FM with the song Don't Worry Baby. Time for the 7-day forecast. Here it is. A partly cloudy day today. High chance of showers most likely in the evening. Winds are north to northwesterly 25 to 35 kilometers per hour, tending northwesterly in the evening. The maximum for today, 15 degrees. We had an overnight low of 9.9 and currently it's 12.3 in the city. Tomorrow, the forecast is for a high chance of showers.

most likely in the morning and afternoon, with a minimum of 11 and a maximum of 15. Then on Saturday, a shower or two with 9 and 15 degrees. Sunday, the forecast is for rain, a slight chance of a shower. Okay. So the minimum is 6. That's going to be a cold 9. And the maximum is 14. Then on Monday, partly cloudy day with 6 and 15 degrees. Tuesday, a possible shower, 8 and 15. And Wednesday next week, a partly cloudy day with 7 and 14 degrees. That's the weather.

0: Beautiful Swiss song from Geraldine Olivier and her song Ballade de Jean Heureux. Morning Music, Vitamins, EBI FM. Yes, Switzerland is our feature. And what you got now, Ziggy?
1: Okay, this goes about the lakes and the cities. Switzerland boasts over 1,500 lakes and spectacular, highly connected cities. Holding roughly 6% of Europe's freshwater reserves, it is widely known as the Water Tower of Europe. Almost all Swiss lakes and rivers are so clean that you can safely swim in them. So here are the major cities, or Swiss cities. Bern, the de facto capital of Switzerland. Its stunning medieval town is a designated UNESCO World Heritage Site, and its residents famously swim in the swift, crystal-clear Aare River during the summer. Zurich, the largest city in the country and a global financial hub. It flawlessly combines a bustling urban lifestyle with a vibrant lakeside setting, sitting right at the tip of Lake Zurich. Geneva, known as the Peace Capital, it hosts the highest number of international organizations globally, including the European headquarters of the United Nations. And now Lucerne. Located in the central Switzerland, this gateway to the Alp is famous for its 14th century chapel bridge and its breathtaking position on the edge of Lake Lucerne. And Basel, Switzerland's cultural capital, situated on the Rhine River at the borders of France and Germany. It is renowned for its world-class museums and historic architecture. Yes, iconic Swiss lakes, Lake Geneva, the largest lake in both Switzerland and the entire Alpine region. It spans 480 square kilometers, with about 60% in Switzerland and 40% in France. Lake Constance, as we know it as Bodensee, yes. Yes, Lake Constance, shared by Switzerland, Germany and Austria. This massive lake is famous for its cycling paths and mild orchard-filled shores. And Lake Zurich, this crescent-shaped lake is the heart of the region's social life, providing residents with an aquatic playground for swimming, sailing, and paddleboarding. And then there is Lago Maggiore, or Lake Maggiore, located in the sunny Italian-speaking canton of Ticino. This lake offers a distinct Mediterranean atmosphere with palm trees and mild temperature. Fancy a holiday in Switzerland, Dieter?
0: I've been to Switzerland while I was in Liechtenstein.
1: Of course, yeah.
0: You know, so yes, we were roaming around there when we were...

0: Та десьте ж і форт. Альбо пена вас, яке би подали.
1: Yes, indeed. All right.
2: What's he talking about?
1: Yeah, this is a good question, Ziggy. Yes, that's a funny ending for a song. And that was the music group Sensus with the song Nes Ne Si. And before you've been listening to another Swiss song by Maya Brunner this time, and it was Wo sind all die Jörli hin? Where have all the years gone? Well, many of us have asked this question already, haven't we?
2: I'm not asking that anymore because they go and they go very quickly. So that's
1: exactly.
2: It.
1: Mm. Yes, sometimes the memory is good and sometimes not so good. Okay, but that's life, isn't it?
2: That's what it is.
1: Okay,
2: yes.
1: Let's play some music.
2: That's it.

0: the Irish Rovers and the song Rory Murphy. 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
1: Did you know 5EBI holds a community broadcasting license specifically to provide multicultural programming for Adelaide's diverse communities? That license is more than just permission to broadcast. It's a commitment to serve people from many cultures, languages, and backgrounds with programs that inform, educate, and connect communities. 5EBI was created to ensure multicultural voices continue to be heard on local radio. 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

It's Thursday, the 18th of June, and you're with Ellis Gelios. US President Donald Trump has warned that the Iran deal set to be formally signed on Friday in Switzerland is not final. He said the US could resume attacks if the agreement fails, stating, "If they don't behave, we'll go right back to dropping bombs right smack in the middle of their head." Authorities in Eastern Democratic Republic of Congo are searching for a 6-year-old Ebola patient and her mother after armed men stormed Wana Makita Hospital in Butembo and took the child. Local health official Dr. Lubumbo Maboko Gaston said the girl was taken by very angry men with knives. It is unclear whether the men were known to the child. Suspicion and fear around Ebola treatment centres have been widespread during the current outbreak. Gaston told Reuters he urged the child and her mother to go to a health centre, warning they risked worsening their health and infecting relatives. South Africa has become increasingly hostile for undocumented migrants as a deadline set by protesters for them to leave the country approaches. In Durban, KwaZulu-Natal, thousands have fled informal settlements after reports of door-to-door intimidation. Esnat Joseph, a 36-year-old Malawian mother of 1-year-old triplets, told media she was very scared and traumatized after seeking refuge in an open field where up to 7,000 foreigners, mainly Malawians, have gathered with their belongings over the past 2 weeks. She said 10 South African men carrying machetes and whips came to her house and ordered her to leave the country. Her husband was attacked and hospitalized after being cut on the head and neck. Equatorial Guinea's government has resigned after failing to meet its objectives. Vice President Teodoro Negrema Obiang Mangwe has announced. He said Prime Minister Manuel Osa Nyusa presented the resignation of all members because the government had reached barely 10% of its targets. The Vice President, who is also the son of President Teodoro Obiang Negemama Mbasogu, did not specify what the targets are. However, a ruling party statement said the president observed that the government fostered corruption and failed to diversify the economy. In sport, in the latest World Cup results, Argentina beat Algeria 3-0, Austria beat Jordan 3-1, Iran and New Zealand drew 2-2, France beat Senegal 3-1, and Iraq lost to Norway 4-1. To weather in Adelaide on this Thursday, it's a partly cloudy day with a very high chance of showers. Winds are northwesterly 25 to 40 kilometres an hour. It is a top of 15 and a minimum of 11. That's all the news we have for you on this Thursday here on 103.1 5EBI FM.

0: A song from Thor Lives here on EBI FM, and it was Luckily We Did Zida. Oh, what happened there? Okay. There's always...
1: always something.
0: The
1: huh?
0: Gremlins are somewhere.
1: I would like to see a gremlin in the studio.
0: All right, here is a nice song from the Florida dance band. Mm-hmm. It's Slants Jamaica.
1: Something to do with Jamaica, that's all I understand. Okay.
0: Soon as I play the song, you know it, because we got a German version of that one as well.
1: Okay.

0: Beautiful song from Rio Roma, and it was Toda Vida to No De Olvido. Okay. Well, well, well.
1: well, those are languages. Well, Switzerland is world famous for its majestic alpine peaks and glacial valleys. So, the mountain ranges, the Swiss Alps, the most famous range dominating the southern and central regions. It contains breathtaking peaks, massive glaciers such as the Aletsch Glacier, and sub-ranges like the Bernese, Pennine and Glarus. The Jura Mountains, a lesser known but highly scenic limestone range stretching along the French border, known for rolling hills, pine forest and picturesque valleys. So here are the most famous peaks in Switzerland. Oh, we know it all, the Matterhorn, 4,478 meters. Located near Zermatt in the Pennine Alps, it's the most iconic pyramid-shaped peak in the world. And then we got the Eiger, Mönch and Jungfrau, known as the Big Three, these legendary trio towers over the Bernese Oberland region. And the Jungfrau area is highly accessible via the Jungfrau railways. And here's the Monte Rosa, 4,634 meters, located on the Swiss-Italian border. Its Dufourspitze peak is the highest mountain entirely within the Swiss Alps. Yeah, 4,634 meters. Yeah. And then there's Piz Bernina. This one is 4,049 meters high. Located in the eastern canton of Graubünden, it is the highest peak in the eastern Alps and features the spectacular glaciers of the Bernina range. And then there is the Titlis, 3,238 meters high. Situated in the Uri Alps near Engelberg, it is famous for its revolving cable car and the Titlis Cliff Walk, Europe's highest suspension bridge. And after the next music, I will tell you about something about this Titlis Cliff Walk.

Julio Iglesias and his song Mal Acostumbrado. And before we had another Swiss song, and this one was from Monica Kaling, and the song was Sag mir doch. You listen to Morning Music Vitamins here on Radio 5 EBI FM after the next song, the weather forecast.

And that was a song from Russian tenor Nikolai Baskov, and the song was called Senem Rozdenya. Morning music, vitamins, EBIFM. Here's the 7-day forecast. Today, a partly cloudy day. There's a high chance of showers, most likely in the evening. Winds are north to northwesterly, 25 to 35 kilometers per hour, tending northwesterly in the evening. Maximum for today is 15 degrees, and we had an overnight low of 9.9, and currently in the city it's 12.9 degrees. Tomorrow the forecast is for showers, a very high chance of showers, most likely in the morning and afternoon, with a minimum of 11 and a maximum of 15. On Saturday, a shower or two, 9 and 15 degrees. On Sunday, partly cloudy, 6 and 14. Then on Monday, partly cloudy, 6 and 15. Tuesday, a possible shower with 8 and 15 degrees. And on Wednesday, partly cloudy, 7 and 14 degrees.

Beautiful song from Lisa Delbo, You Look Win Ye In Ye Heart. And before that was the song from Mr. Baskov from Russia. Yeah. All right, Morning Music Vitamins here on EBI FM. Another two songs and then you hear from Ziggy again.

0: Tube Lives in My Mind to House It. And that was a song from Cimino Rossi. And before you've been listening to a song from Sparks, and it was Nome Deges Assi.
1: So we are still in Switzerland, and I promised you to tell you something about the Titlis Cliff Walk. Well, it is Europe's highest suspension bridge, this Titlis Cliff Walk. It's perched at 3,041 meters above sea level on Mount Titlis in the Swiss Alps. Opened in 2012, this thrilling 100-meter-long footbridge spans a dramatic gorge with a 500-meter drop directly beneath your feet. Well, the location is, it was built into the south wall of Mount Titlis, accessible from the resort town of Engelberg. And the walk is just 1 meter wide and takes exactly 150 steps to cross. Well, and the views, of course, they are wonderful. On a clear day, visitors get a 360-degree panorama of the majestic alpine mountain backdrop, including peaks like the Titlis Glacier and the Jungfrau region. And the bridge swings in the wind and features a crisscross see-through metal floor, making it an adrenaline-pumping experience. So that put me off, Dieter. I'm not going over that one. Okay, cost and accessibility, that's the word. Access to the cliff walk is free of charge, though a valid cable car ticket up the mountain is required. It is open year-round, even in the dead of winter. And there are photo opportunities. There is an automated camera box at the start of the bridge where you can trigger a photo to capture your moment over the abyss. After crossing the 150 steps, visitors reach the, and that's in brackets, Ice Flyer Glacier Chairlift, which takes you directly over deep glacier crevasses. All right. And we mustn't forget Switzerland's railway. Yes, Switzerland's railway network is globally renowned for its engineering marvels and breathtaking alpine routes. The most famous trains feature massive panoramic windows, soaring viaducts, and steep cogwheel climbs. And what was said about cogwheels? They have got those teeth,
0: yes,
1: and they grab into the,
0: yes,
1: to get up the mountain. Yeah. Well, here are the most famous railways in Switzerland. Of course, the premium panoramic trains is the Glacier Express is one of them, known as the slowest express train in the world. This eight-hour journey connects the resort towns of Zermatt and St. Moritz. It weaves through the pristine Swiss Alps, crossing 291 bridges and passing through 92 tunnels. Then there is the Bernina Express, a spectacular UNESCO World Heritage route running from Chur to Tirano in Italy. It descends from snowy glaciers down into palm-lined Mediterranean valleys, famously crossing the spiraling Brusio Viaduct is called. And the Golden Pass Express, the scenic line connect Montreux on Lake Geneva to Interlaken. It takes passengers through lush vineyards, glittering lakes, and the resort town of Start. And that's a millionaire hotspot, more or less. And then we have historic mountain railways. Jungfrau Railway, Europe's highest railway station, sits at the staggering 3,453 meters above sea level. This historic line tunnels directly through

0: through the Eiger and Mönch Mountains to the top of Europe viewing platform. And there's the Gornergrad Railway operating since 1898. This steep open-air cogwheel train climbs from Zermatt to 3,089 meters, offering iconic unobstructed views of the Matterhorn in just 33 minutes. And then there's the Pilatus Cogwheel Railway, located near Lucerne. This is the steepest cogwheel railway in the world, with a maximum gradient of 48%. Yeah, and then there is the Furky Steam Railway, a historic heritage line where vintage steam trains traverse the high alpine landscape of the Furka Pass, offering an authentic 920 travel experience. Last but not least, the Brienz Rothorn Railway, a classic steam rack railway that pushes up the steep slopes of the Brienzer Rothorn, offering sweeping views of the turquoise lake Brienz. There you go.
1: It's a very beautiful country. There's no doubt about it.
0: Yeah.

0: A song from the Mavericks, I Don't Care If You Love Me Anymore. So, we have to say goodbye.
1: We have to, yes, but we will be back tomorrow from 10 to 12 o'clock visiting, well, Austria this time.
0: Yes, we will feature Austria and I will select some music as well from Austria.
1: Wonderful, they've got a lot of nice artists there, singer. Okay, also, we are saying goodbye.
0: Until tomorrow. Bye-bye.

0: 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Coming up at 12:30, a programme from our Filipino community, but right now, from the Multicultural Communities Council of South Australia, the ARTA Cultural Centre.
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0: There are many ways to control a nation. Some governments build prisons, some build armies, some build intelligence agencies, surveillance systems, hidden files, and invisible walls. Some control borders, some control money, some control information. But the most powerful prison is often the one a human being is taught to carry inside. A prison with no steel bars, no locked gates, no armed guards, and yet it can silence millions. Its name is fear. Tonight, we're not telling the story of a government or a political slogan or headlines that appear one day and disappear the next. Tonight, we're telling the story of something deeper, something quieter, something far more dangerous. We are telling the story of imposition. What happens when power no longer asks, but commands? When it no longer persuades, but defines, when it no longer governs from a distance, but enters homes, schools, bodies, screens, memories, and even the private conversations people have with themselves. This is the story of 48 years of imposed obedience in Iran. And this is the story of what survives beneath it.
1: The final stage of control is not when a state tells people what to do. The final stage is when it tells people what reality is.

0: For millions of women and girls, control began with the body. Hair became political. Clothing became political. Walking, standing, and even looking became political. A strand of hair could become evidence. A photograph could become a warning. A public smile could spark a conversation that became an interrogation. And an interrogation could become a permanent record. For nearly five decades, what women wear in public has not been treated as personal. It has been treated as political.
1: Within the first years after the revolution, dress regulations were formalized. By the early 1980s, mandatory veiling laws were enforced across all public institutions. Enforcement was not passive, it was systematic. Warning became fines became detentions became records, and records became leverage. International reporting by Amnesty International, Human Rights Watch, and the United Nations documented decades of compulsory dress enforcement, public harassment, arrests, and physical intimidation. In recent years, authorities expanded that enforcement through surveillance technology. Cameras, license plate recognition, mobile reporting systems, and digital tools. What once required an officer on the street now sometimes requires only a lens.
2: My mother taught me how to fix my scarf before she taught me how to sign my name. My grandmother taught me which buses to avoid. My sister taught me how to smile without attracting attention. None of them called it fear. They called it normal. And when something becomes normal, you stop asking when it began.
0: And then, in September of 2022, the world learned a name, Mahsa Amini, a young woman, 22 years old, detained by the morality police. Days later, she was dead in custody. The official explanation was a heart attack. The evidence told a different story. What followed was not just a protest. It was a rupture. A sentence spoken by millions across every city in Iran and by Iranians on every continent. Three words that had lived in whispers for decades finally reached the open air. Woman, life, freedom. For a brief moment, the world looked. And for a brief moment, fear looked back.

0: But control did not stop at the body. It entered the classroom, the textbook, the library, the lecture hall, the student dormitory, and the exam paper. It entered language itself. And once language is controlled, thought is never far behind.
1: In 1980, universities across Iran were shut down in what became known as the Cultural Revolution. Thousands of students, professors, and academics were removed. Curriculums were rewritten. Political vetting expanded. Academic loyalty became as important as academic excellence, sometimes even more so. Across the decades that followed, student movements repeatedly became targets of surveillance, arrest, suspension, and disciplinary pressure. Independent thought was not always criminal, but it was consistently monitored. And the line between the two was never entirely clear to those standing near it.
2: At a school, we memorized speeches before we understood their meaning. We repeated slogans before we understood politics. We learned how to answer correctly before we learned how to ask freely. And some questions you only ask when the classroom was empty.
3: Children do not always inherit ideology. Sometimes they inherit silence. Sometimes they inherit caution, the ability to read a room before speaking. And sometimes that survival skill simply becomes adulthood.

0: A nation speaks through its poets, musicians, actors, journalists, comedians, filmmakers, and the children who tell the stories. But what happens when every voice must first pass inspection? When creativity requires permission, music requires approval, a book requires clearance, and a film must be edited before it's even born.
1: For decades, independent journalists faced suspension, interrogation, arrest, and prosecution. Reporters Without Borders and the Committee to Protect Journalists have repeatedly ranked Iran among the most restrictive media environments in the world. Editors were questioned, writers were warned, filmmakers were censored, musicians were denied performance permits. Entire productions were rewritten before the public ever saw them. Iranian cinema paradoxically produced some of the most celebrated films in world history because its artists became masters of metaphor. When direct language was forbidden, they found other languages. Poetry became resistance. Allegory became a weapon. Truth did not always disappear, but often it had to change its clothes.
2: Silence does not always sound like silence. Sometimes it sounds like a song never released, a book never printed, a film never shown, a joke never finished, a question never asked. The Persian literary tradition, one of the oldest and most sophisticated in the world, survived precisely because artists learned to carry meaning in forms the censor could not easily touch. A ghazal about wine was not never only about wine. A poem about the nightingale was never only about birds. Culture found corridors where ideology could not follow.

0: In every generation, power learns a new language. In the 20th century, it was newspapers, radio, television, and printed books. But in the 21st century, power found something far more dangerous: connection. A message sent in seconds, a video uploaded in minutes, a photograph shared across continents, a live stream, a voice note, a witness, a memory that could no longer be erased simply by confiscating a camera. For governments built on controlling narratives, the internet became something more than technology. It became a threat.
1: Over the past two decades, Iran developed one of the most sophisticated systems of internet filtering in the region. Thousands of websites were blocked. Social media platforms were restricted. Messaging applications were interrupted. VPNs were criminalized. Search results were filtered. Online activity became increasingly visible to the state. Freedom House, NetBlocks, and Amnesty International repeatedly documented digital restrictions, surveillance systems, and intentional nationwide disruptions. During nationwide protests in 2019, the internet disappeared. Almost entirely. For days, families could not call each other. Journalists could not upload footage. Messages stopped arriving. And while millions were digitally isolated, reports of deadly crackdowns continued to emerge. Then, again in 2022 and again in 2026, but this time, something changed. This time it did not last days or weeks. It lasted months. International reporting described what analysts called the longest sustained internet blackout in modern Iranian history. More than 60 consecutive days affecting tens of millions of people. Businesses paralyzed, teachers disconnected, doctors unable to communicate with patients, online workers losing their income, and they still stay disconnected.
2: Every morning I open my phone, not to read the news, not to answer messages, not to check my work. I open it to see if reality had returned. And every morning, the screen look back at me, empty.
0: But perhaps the most disturbing discovery was not that the internet disappeared. It was that for some people, it never did. While millions remained disconnected, some remained fully online. Officials, approved companies, selected institutions, privileged users.
1: Multiple international investigations described systems of selective connectivity, special access networks, approved digital permissions, state-linked communications, white SIM cards, and so-called Internet Pro packages reserved for vetted accounts. Domestic intranet access remained available for those with the right clearance. Filtered gateways kept the approved class connected to the world while the rest of the country was cut off from it. Connectivity itself became tiered, and for the first time in a way that was nakedly visible, truth became a privilege.
3: When food becomes scarce, we call it inequality. When justice becomes selective, we call it corruption. But when truth becomes selective, the access to reality is distributed based on loyalty. What do we call that? Perhaps we call it the architecture of silence.
2: My cousin worked for a government office. He could still send files, open websites, talk to clients overseas. I could not send one message to my own sister. That was the day I realized they were not just controlling information. They were dividing reality. This tiered system where the powerful stayed connected and the powerless went dark was not an accident of infrastructure. It was a deliberate design. Silence for the many, bandwidth for the few. Control dressed as technical limitation.

0: Power is strongest when fear speaks with legal language, when a sentence becomes a warning, when a courtroom becomes theater, when a judge becomes a message, when a confession arrives before the trial.
1: Over the decades, students, journalists, lawyers, workers, teachers, artists, writers, activists, and ordinary citizens appeared before revolutionary courts. The United Nations, Human Rights Watch, and other legal observers documented allegations of solitary confinement, sleep deprivation, restricted legal access, close hearings, coerced statements, forced confessions, and trials lasting only minutes. Some defendants reportedly met their lawyers for the first time inside the courtroom. Others never saw one at all. Televised confessions extracted under duress and broadcasted to the nation served as justice but as performance. The courtroom was not merely a legal space, it was a communications strategy.
2: My brother came home quieter. He never told us what happened, never described the room, never described the questions. He didn't need to. We heard it every time he stopped talking.
3: Some prisons are built from concrete. Others are built from memory. And some people never fully leave either one.

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3: It's almost 1:30. 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But as I said, it's 1:30. 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

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It is time for the German program here at Radio 5 EBI FM. 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

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I'm Ewart Shaw. 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

0: 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I'm Ewart Shaw. 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

the quay where the good ship now doth lie. To command a gang of navvies I was ordered to engage, and I thought I would stop in for a while before I sailed away. 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

0: animale.
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0: Marlon and Ellis. 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
1: Good morning, Adelaide, and welcome along to Breakfast Without Borders on this Friday morning. It is the 19th of June, and you're with Paddy and Ellis this morning to end the week. Yotta, lovely to be with you whilst things are not looking overly well outside. How are you?
2: I'm good, thank you. I feel fresh today. I don't know why I slept in, but yeah.
1: Fresh. Good. I was getting my coffee on the way here, and Nikki, shout out to her. She said to me, good morning. And I said, good morning to you, Nikki. And she said, how are you? And I said, I'm okay. And she said, well, at least it's Friday. And I thought, it doesn't really feel like Friday. You know, I'm half dead. It's pouring down with rain outside. It feels anything like a Friday. But it is Friday, Yotta, which means we can start to look forward to the weekend. What do you got on this
2: weekend? Some of us.
1: What do you got on
2: some
1: this
2: of
1: weekend?
2: Us. I have to be here in the morning, so I should put a bed in here. No rest for the wicked. But, yeah, just a bit of relaxing and, you know, watching some telly.
1: That's good.
2: Watching some of my shows.
1: Your shows. Your stories.
2: My stories. But, yeah, no, just a quiet one this weekend.
1: Right, yeah, fair enough. Well, I'm looking forward to getting up at 3:30 tomorrow morning because we're going to a pub for breakfast.
2: Are you?
1: But it's going to be a very early breakfast and
2: Australia
1: a very weird breakfast.
2: Playing, yes?
1: Yes, Australia and the US. Which is going to be interesting.
2: Very interesting.
1: Very much so.
2: So, everyone, get on your bended knees and pray that we beat them.
1: Cross all fingers and toes.
2: All fingers and toes.
1: I think so. Well, Paddy, let's take a look at what we're going to be ingesting and digesting over the course of the next 2 hours while everyone else enjoys their lovely breakfast. Mm-hmm. We're going to be talking about some rather hard-hitting issues, such as shared calendars when dating. Should you have a shared calendar? Apparently, the answer is yes. Life is getting so much in the way that now we can't adhere to our own calendars. We need a shared calendar now. As you ruffle all those papers, I think, geez, you can't even do one calendar. How are you going to do two?
2: No, I think that's funny. Yeah. We didn't have things like that. We organised our lives when I was younger and dating.
1: And did that go well?
2: Yes, it did, actually. Can't complain.
1: Good.
2: You kids have got more problems. We didn't.
1: Oh, we've got some problems.
2: Yes, you do.
1: Needn't you worry about that. Now, we'd like to think it's one nation with the Socceroos on at the World Cup, but the headlines are all about the political party right now, and we'll talk about the hard-hitting, ballsy statement made by One Nation just a couple of days ago. It still hasn't really hit for me, but anyway, we'll unpack all of that. That's coming your way later on. What are you saying about my thighs, Yotta?
2: Nothing. I'm not saying anything about your thighs.
1: Because apparently.
2: There's a connection with the health.
1: Thighs are the new measurement of life longevity. And not what you think.
2: No?
1: No.
2: Oh.
1: No. If you got big thighs, you're in for a long life.
2: Oh, then I'm going to live till I'm 100.
1: No. Well, that's according to one doctor.
2: Wow.
1: One global doctor who now believes that we should be most fixed on thigh size, which...
2: So what is he saying? The bigger the better?
1: Yeah.
2: Or,
1: oh. So apparently, so some OnlyFans, it's good news for them. Some OnlyFans models, I gather.
2: Yes,
1: but bad news for those of us that are on the frail end.
2: Yes.
1: Apparently.
2: Ooh, so I haven't got that long then.
1: Oh, boy. All that's coming your way later on as well. Also, the issue that is making a lot of waves around the world is this issue of e-scooters, which are not licensed.
2: Yeah, and very dangerous too.
1: Extremely dangerous. Mm. And of course, there's a lot of concerns right here at home.
2: Yes.
1: In Adelaide. However, we've seen another country now in Europe, another European country, which is interesting considering all the tourism, has decided to go nay to the e-scooter. Au revoir, they're saying.
2: Good on them.
1: But I'm not going to tell you which country it is.
2: I mean, I hate when they ride them on the footpaths and, yeah, no, terrible.
1: Yeah.
2: They're zooming around and, yeah, no.
1: I'll share a little story of mine from my e-scooter experiences.
2: I'm sure you
1: will.
2: Which
1: there hasn't been many of, mind you. Even though I like to gamble with my life and not my money.
2: But you like to walk, yes?
1: Oh, I don't mind a walk. Yes. But we don't all want to walk in inconvenient times and in inconvenient temperatures,
2: that's true. Dearest. But you don't see that many now.
1: Don't you?
2: Around town. I haven't seen any for a while. Around this area, this precinct.
1: Have you
2: here.
1: Checked your cornea health recently?
2: Yes, very. Yes, I have. But yeah, that, I haven't seen any on Groat or Gooja, actually.
1: They're around here.
2: Yeah, I know. They're probably on the other side of town, but yeah. Not here. But before, they were everywhere. They were even down the streets here. Mm. People would just dump them.
1: Yeah. Well, they're still legal here for now,
2: yeah.
1: Hanging on by a thread, but not in another European country. They're actually falling like dominoes, the e-scooter legality in European countries.
2: Oh, good.
1: So we will update the EBI world on all of that. But when we do come back, right after you play us some terrific musiki, as they say, Panayota, we'll be taking a look at the espionage world,
2: ooh,
1: which I love. I'm a big James Bond fan.
2: Are you?
1: Yes.
2: I haven't watched one movie.
1: You haven't watched one James Bond movie?
2: So this isn't going to be a good topic for me.
1: Okay. Well, you can expect my resignation on Monday.
2: I haven't lived, right?
1: For now, you can play some music for us.
2: We'll do.

0: Around the World by A Touch of Class. Prior to that, we heard from Thakira with Die Die, which is apparently the official anthem of the FIFA World Cup, the Copa Mundial. You are waking up with Paddy and Ellis on this Friday morning here on Breakfast Without Borders. And maybe that should be the official anthem of our program, Paddy, Around the World.
1: Around the World, yes.
0: By A Touch of Class.
1: Yes. I think so.
0: Shout out to Holwyn Bruce, my Year 10 drama teacher, introduced me to that song all the way back 16 years ago. Still as ageless now as it was then.
1: Yes, very
0: catchy song, isn't
1: very
0: it?
1: Very catchy, yes.
0: Very catchy indeed. And MI5 over in the UK would like to catch a lot of people, I'm sure
1: they do.
0: Anywho, let's go to the UK. Because the MI5 Director General, Sir Ken McCallum, it's not a very sexy spy name, is it? He said that he's a slow horses man in a video on MI5's official Instagram. Now, the significance of that is that Slow Horses is a direct rival espionage show to James Bond.
1: Oh.
0: Right? So asked about the rivalry with MI6, and we'll get to that in a moment, he said there's room for both James Bond and Slow Horses, and called MI6 colleagues friends. How nice of him.
1: Yeah.
0: Stressing the agencies work together to keep the UK safe. The Apple TV Plus series, based on Mick Herron's novels, stars Sir Gary Oldman as crude, flatulent house chief Jackson Lamb, who oversees disgraced MI5 agents doing messy, unpolished work. Season 6 will arrive in September with a 7th set for 2027. Oldman has called it the Tesco's version of espionage. It's not flattering. The cast also includes Dame Kristen Scott-Thomas as MI5 Director General Diana Taverner, along with others. Now, the primary difference between MI5 and MI6 is their jurisdiction. MI5 is the UK's domestic security agency, which handles threats within the UK, whereas MI6 is the Foreign Intelligence Service, gathering intelligence overseas. So, does Sir Ken McCallum's Slow Horses comment hint at MI5 using pop culture to recruit or reshape public perception of intelligence work in the streaming era? Are you not a James Bond fan?
1: No, not even one. I haven't watched one.
0: Well, I'm not sure I can even have this segment.
1: No, you should have asked me. I'm boring. I don't like, yeah.
0: Oh, no. You are now.
1: Yeah. Your opinion of me has changed, hasn't it?
0: The interesting thing about James Bond, Yota, just so you can get an education here.
1: Well, I know, because my dad used to watch us. I was in and out of the room.
0: Well, obviously out of it a lot more than you were in it. What do you know? Tell me.
1: Was he a gadgets man? No.
0: Yeah.
1: Yes,
0: absolutely.
1: Yes, he was. I remember that. Who was the man?
0: Sean Connery.
1: No, the one that would give the gadgets to him.
0: Q.
1: That's it. I remember that because I thought, what a strange name for it. But yeah, no, he got all the villains, didn't he? Dr. No and all them.
0: Yes. Good work. A+.
1: Thank you.
0: a great concept. One of the greatest franchises ever made. So Ian Fleming, who wrote the James Bonds, was an MI6 employee himself.
1: MI6?
0: Yes.
1: Okay.
0: So all the stories are said to be inspired by his own dealings.
1: Oh, by real events.
0: Yes.
1: Wow.
0: Yep. And you have to think about the time when he would have been working for MI6, which was Cold War, end of the Second World War. Would have been plenty going on in the world.
1: Oh, very much so.
0: Right?
1: Very much so.
0: So he would have been a pretty busy spy.
1: Yes.
0: And he wrote all about it in his novellas, which became probably the most successful espionage franchise ever.
1: True.
0: And,
1: Next to Mission Impossible.
0: Next to, long surpassed Mission Impossible.
1: Okay.
0: Yeah, they're not even on the same footing,
1: I'm afraid. Okay.
0: Yeah.
1: Mission Impossible.
0: It's just a sellout. Tom Cruise,
1: Yes.
0: people watch it for the Tom Cruise stunts and nothing more.
1: Mm.
0: James Bond's about the stories.
1: Yes.
0: The first couple of Mission Impossibles were really good, but then by the time they got to 8 or 9,
1: but that's yuck. Most shows are like that, except for James Bond, obviously.
0: James Bond's got the longevity.
1: Yeah.
0: But a very different era now, because Barbara Broccoli, the American producer of James Bond, is now stepping away.
1: Oh.
0: Sold the rights to Amazon.
1: Oh.
0: Which could be very interesting to see where they take it, because, of course, nobody knows what the next Bond is going to be like, or what it's going to look like.
1: Yes, correct. Because I've seen names being thrown around.
0: With your man being the latest.
1: Who's my man?
0: Elordi.
1: Who?
0: Elordi.
1: Who's that?
0: Jacopo Elordi.
1: Oh, yeah. Ooh, yes, he'd be a nice James Bond. Yeah,
0: calm down.
1: But I think a Tom Hardy would be a better James Bond.
0: Yeah, but he's too old, apparently.
1: Is he?
0: Yeah, they want a youngster.
1: So what was Sean Connery? They want one now.
0: They want a youngster now. Okay. They want an early 30s Bond.
1: Because they had Roger Moore, didn't they?
0: They did.
1: They had George Lazenby, he was an Australian. Correct. Pierce Brosnan.
0: So the bar for Jacob Elordi to be a good James Bond is extremely low. It's on the floor. Because George Lazenby lasted one film and one film.
1: And what
0: film
1: about
0: only.
1: That other guy? I can't remember his name.
0: Pierce Brosnan.
1: No, he lasted a while.
0: He was an
1: But the one before him.
0: Oh,
1: what was his
0: Timothy name? Doughton.
1: Yeah.
0: Yes. Yeah. Not a fan?
1: I can't watch him in anything. Actually.
0: Really?
1: No, I don't like him. No.
0: Timothy Doughton was a good Bond. Give him
1: Dalton.
0: Dalton, Doughton, whatever. Timothy Dalton, it was Timothy Dalton. Very versatile actor.
1: Is he?
0: But maybe didn't nail Bond as much as he would have liked.
1: Well, he was only in one, wasn't he?
0: No. He was in a couple.
1: Okay.
0: Pierce Brosnan and Daniel Craig are
1: obviously
0: the two best.
1: Yes.
0: Followed closely by Sean Connery.
1: Yes.
0: Who was a very old-fashioned
1: and
0: Bond.
1: And Roger Moore was a good Bond.
0: Nah.
1: No?
0: Nah, made it too comedic for me.
1: Oh, really?
0: Yeah.
1: Yeah, no. And all those women, all those beautiful women everywhere.
0: No shortages.
1: No. Every movie had some stunning half-clad dressed woman in it.
0: Yes.
1: It was quite a stud, wasn't it?
0: Roger Moore.
1: James Bond.
0: Oh, yeah, yeah.
1: James Bond.
0: Absolutely. I had a pretty weird introduction to James Bond.
1: How?
0: I was like literally 5, and my cousin Lee, who you've met, he's
1: yes,
0: coming here.
1: Yes.
0: He used to play GoldenEye on the Nintendo, and he would look after me a lot when I was a little tacker.
1: Yes.
0: And he had GoldenEye up on the screen one day, and I was just mesmerized, like sold in a minute.
1: Really?
0: And I was engrossed by it. And then I became a massive James Bond fan. The problem was I was literally about 5 years old. So I'd take Bond movies and fake guns to school all the time. And the teachers had...
1: Are you being honest now?
0: I'm being deadly serious.
1: Wow.
0: I was like in reception, kindy even. The teachers had a very interesting opinion of my parents because I'd just pull guns out of my bag all the time, toy guns.
1: I'd be concerned as well.
0: And I talk all about how I want to be James Bond when I'm older and I want to kiss beautiful ladies and that in like kindy. And like,
1: oh, gorgeous.
0: All the other kids would have been so weirded out.
1: Oh, I know. I wish I knew
0: not
1: you there.
0: Not that changed later in my schooling years, by the way.
1: Say, or in your adult life. Have you read any of the books?
0: No.
1: No.
0: No. I'm not an avid reader, Yota.
1: Aren't you?
0: No, not at all.
1: Oh, as a journalist, you'd think you would be.
0: I read a lot of online material, but I'm not a book
1: but
0: guy.
1: But as in a book. Yeah,
0: no,
1: wow.
0: No. I read, what did I read? I read, what's it called?
1: I don't know.
0: Montana 1948, I think it's called.
1: What's that?
0: By Larry Watson. Great film. Great book. Great
1: yeah, about
0: book.
1: Right. You saw the film.
0: No, this hasn't been made, the movie. It was a great book. Very okay. compelling. In year 10. Thank you to Miss Rice.
1: That was the last time you read a book?
0: That's the only time I've gone cover to cover with a book.
1: Oh, my goodness.
0: I'm being deadly serious.
1: You sound
0: serious.
1: Like one of my children.
0: I'm being deadly serious.
1: One of my children
0: are
1: like
0: books
1: that.
0: Guy.
1: Never.
0: I never got it. Never got the appeal.
1: Oh, I like, loved reading.
0: Book week at school, I'd be like, what is this?
1: It was just dress up.
0: Yeah, right. This but is yeah, the one least of my... imaginative thing I've ever thought. No. Everyone just comes as Harry Potter anyway.
1: Yeah, I know. My daughters went as Harry Potter.
0: Grade A for originality.
1: Yes.
0: Anyway.
1: But it's because of when you've been born. That's, you know, that was the big thing, your generation.
0: I suppose.
1: When you were younger.
0: Mm. Anyway, the world of James Bond, it's very compelling.
1: Yes.
0: I feel as though, yes, it's closer to home than what we might think in terms of people that think it's, like, way higher up and out of our reach. I think it's a little more in our domain than we think, you know.
1: Yes.
0: The stuff's not that far. The movie makes it more exaggerated.
1: But I think in the real world, I think that stuff is happening.
0: The way intelligence works isn't so far above our heads, in my opinion.
1: Yes.
0: Which is what makes James Bond very compelling.
1: Yes, that's true.
0: Right? Anyway, we wait with anticipation as to
1: wait, bated breath.
0: Correct.
1: I hope it is. See, if it's him, I'll watch it.
0: A Lordy.
1: Yes.
0: Mm.
1: Yakovo, yes.
0: Well, they are wanting... It's interesting that they're wanting to do this. They're wanting to go with a young Bond.
1: Well, they should.
0: No, I disagree.
1: Okay.
0: James Bond has to be, like, on 40 for me.
1: Well, they can make him look it.
0: But they won't. They might as well just get a 40-year-old.
1: Well, I think they're probably trying to get a different audience.
0: Possibly. I don't know. It's just... It's too childlike for me. Because I'm a child. And I'm only 32. I can't be James Bond yet.
1: Yes, you can.
0: No, I can't.
1: With the beard and stuff. Yes, you can.
0: What do you mean with that? No James Bond has ever had a beard.
1: Well, you'd be the first, wouldn't you?
0: Well, the first and only. And I wouldn't last six movies.
1: And does it say he was cleanly shaven?
0: Yes.
1: In the book? Oh, okay.
0: Bond is always cleanly shaven.
1: But, you know,
0: he's held in captivity.
1: I mean, look at the new Iliad. They've changed the characters to suit... The director's wants. Mm. People do that. You can't stick to the original. It's nice to be different.
0: It's an acquired taste.
1: Mm.
0: Change.
1: Change.
0: Change in cinema.
1: Yeah, I've noticed people don't like change.
0: You have you noticed?
1: They hate change.
0: Well, one thing that's not changing about Breakfast Without Borders is the exemplary music that we're going to be hearing from around the world. And that continues now. Back with you shortly.
2: Dubai International Office.

0: Club Doggo with King of the Jungle. Prior to that, we heard from Raghib Alamah and Saya Shire with Yalla Habibi. It's Breakfast Without Borders on this Friday morning. You're with Paddy and Ellis to close out the week. And we go now to Belgium, Jota, because in Brussels, e-scooters are being banned. Brussels will ban shared e-scooters from January 2027 when the licenses of current operators Bolt and Dot expire and will not be renewed. Authorities have cited safety concerns after 666 e-scooter after 666 e-scooter it's right sorry I'm going to start that again and I've lost Paddy. Authorities have cited safety Authorities have cited safety concerns after 666 e-scooter accidents were reported last year, a 26% year-on-year rise. Officials have also said rental scooters create disorder, clutter streets, and were linked to 25 shootings in the city last year. I don't know how they made that link. I wouldn't be shooting up a place.
1: Well, maybe they're riding and then bang, bang, bang. Zooming along with a bang, bang, bang.
0: We shouldn't laugh, but suddenly it's like real life GTA.
1: Yeah, true story.
0: That. Mobility Minister Elke van den Brandt and Minister President Boris De Leys call them a growing nuisance, but said shared bikes will remain. So Brussels is following Paris, Madrid and Prague in removing shared e-scooters. Bolt argues the ban will push users towards unregulated private scooters or more polluting transport, hurting safety and climate goals in the process. Following Brussels' move, the Benelux Union urged the EU to create a single framework for e-scooters due to inconsistent safety standards across member states.
1: Well, I agree. They should be banned. They're dangerous.
0: Why?
1: Because children are getting hurt.
0: They give a sense of independence that nothing else does, though. Because you don't need a learner's permit or a license to ride an e-scooter. And it's not like riding, a regular scooter in that it's motorised.
1: Mm. This is where the issue is.
0: It's always the 1% that ruins it for everyone else.
1: I've seen people on them, they're not wearing helmets, you know. They're zooming along quite fast too.
0: Not wearing helmets is only endangering them.
1: Well, this is it.
0: So if they're to experience the repercussions of that, it's only them who they're harming, right? So that's kind of on them.
1: Yeah, but
0: if you want to be too lazy to not wear a helmet, then that's on you.
1: Yeah, but still.
0: So long as no one else is being endangered.
1: Well, people are being endangered because they're zooming around.
0: Yes, but the helmet aspect, dear.
1: Oh, yes. I know, dear, but I'm saying they will. It's Friday, isn't it?
0: It is, dear.
1: I can tell from your attitude.
0: Your demeanour towards life.
1: Get rid of them. Get rid of them.
0: Because of the one old lady that got in the way and then something happened. I mean, it's always the 1% that ruins it for everyone else, right? And yes, there are...
1: It's making people lazy. Ride a bike.
0: Says a person that's never ridden a bike, probably.
1: Yes.
0: When was the last time you rode a bike?
1: I don't know, it was about 12.
0: You're full of them today, aren't you?
1: I was 12. But that's what I mean. If you want to get around, ride a bike. It's better exercise. This isn't exercise. This is just, you know, a dangerous way of getting from A to B.
0: And, you know, to be fair, unless you own one outright, they're not actually that cheap.
1: Oh, when you rent them.
0: When you rent them,
1: How much are they?
0: Not much cheaper than a ride share in a car.
1: Really? Yeah, my son... Because we had to go to the RAH one day. We got off at the train station.
0: Yeah.
1: And, he got it, but I forgot. I didn't ask him. But, yeah, he was there before we could blink an eyelid at the hospital. He was waiting for us.
0: You know what? When I last rode one, it reminded me of a taxi meter. Where I wanted to be like, hey, was it clocking over? Slow down, speed racer.
1: Was it clicking?
0: I made a money.
1: Wow.
0: Yeah.
1: I didn't know.
0: Yeah. Anyway, I first fell in love with the idea of an e-scooter one night out I had back in early 2022, I'm going to say it was. I'd been on a night out. I was in a suit. I'd been on a night out. It was about 2 a.m. and I bought this feast of takeaway, right? I was making my exit from Hindley Street, which we're going to talk about later on, by the way.
1: Yes,
0: I was making my exit from the notorious party strip. And I thought, it's a bit too cold to sit around eating this. I want to get home and have it at home. But I couldn't get a ride out of the city. It was too busy.
1: Oh.
0: So what did I do? Do you know what I did?
1: Carry it and ride an e-scooter.
0: I got one burger out and put it in the back pocket. I got another burger and put it in the front pocket. I got the chips and I put the chips in the suit pocket. On the top, and then I got the chicken nuggets and put it in the other pocket.
1: How right? does your suit look after that?
0: Fine.
1: Okay.
0: Yeah.
1: They were wrapped well,
0: too,
1: were
0: it
1: they?
0: It was too cold for
1: the oil
0: to spill out.
1: my goodness, Alice.
0: So then I got on an e-scooter and rode home with my KFC in my suit pockets. And you know what? I made it home in one piece.
1: Good.
0: And proceeded to enjoy my pieces of chicken. Which was a delightful experience,
1: yeah.
0: But it can be dangerous.
1: Yes,
0: I must say.
1: And I think younger people too. You know, it's like an adventure thing. You know, the fastest.
0: It's they a can thrill.
1: Go. It's a thrill. That's it.
0: You don't have to get driven around by mum and dad.
1: Yes.
0: Now you can get on your little motor.
1: But again, I think the older ones the older scooters that you have to use your legs to.
0: I love being out on a weekend and seeing all these. Youngsters riding them with, you know, their girlfriends holding them from behind.
1: See, if they can get into trouble for that,
0: I just think
1: they?
0: To myself, life's going to come at you pretty quickly, young man.
1: Mm.
0: It's all roses right now at the moment.
1: But that's illegal, isn't it? Having someone on the back.
0: I don't know.
1: I might have been a
0: commissioner in another life, dear. But
1: no, I think it's illegal to have another person on there.
0: Perhaps.
1: Mm.
0: But my point was that, you know, it's all rosy for them whilst they're teleporting their partners around on these scooters as 16-year-olds, but life comes at you quickly.
1: Yes, it does.
0: It ain't going to last, fella. Anyway.
1: What's not going to last?
0: The Starlight.
1: Oh, yes, yes.
0: The Starlight.
1: Yes, yes. Well, they'll have cars next, so they don't need the scooters to get around.
0: With the way life's getting as expensive as it is, maybe not. Maybe they'll have to hold on to the scooter quite dearly.
1: If the girlfriend wants to go out, get the scooter out.
0: It ain't Panayota in the 80s where you could just hop into any Monaro of your choosing. Life's a
1: Charger.
0: Bit more experienced.
1: Charger.
0: Life's a bit more expensive, isn't it? Anywho, we best move on. Let's hear some more music here on Breakfast Without Borders.

0: funky song from Blackpink. How you like that? Prior to that, we heard from Midnight Oil with Power and the Spatium. It is Breakfast Without Borders here on 103.15 EBI FM. Nice little
1: passion.
0: Nice little mix up there.
1: Yeah. Well, I thought we'd play some Australian music.
0: Some Australiana.
1: Yes.
0: Very good. Well, let's go to what Dr. Amir Khan thinks. Why does he sound like a UFC fighter?
1: He does.
0: Dr. Amir Khan. Dr. Amir Khan says thigh muscle, not weight, may predict how long you'll live. In referencing a 2009 study, he noted smaller thighs were linked to a significantly higher risk of heart disease and early death. Thank you, Mr. Khan.
1: Oh, I'm going to get into the fast food now.
0: Thank you, doctor. Thighs hold major muscles that control blood sugar, inflammation, heart health, and mobility. And losing muscle with age is tied to frailty and a shorter life. So, you're done?
1: Well, like I said, I'm going to start eating more takeaway. Put a bit of weight on the thighs.
0: He goes on to say he recommends focusing on strength, not size, with exercises like squats, walking, and resistance bands. Thank you. Does Dr. Amir Khan's focus on thigh muscle challenge the fitness industry's long-standing emphasis on weight loss and getting smaller as the main marker of health?
1: Oh, it is, isn't it? He is challenging.
0: So what happens now? We're going to have thigh measurements in GP checkups? Is that the way forward?
1: Maybe. I don't know.
0: Going off this, it is.
1: But you can tell when you look at someone, can't you?
0: What do you mean?
1: If they've got strong thighs.
0: Yes. Thighs. Yes, you can. You can. I don't know about this.
1: I don't believe it.
0: You don't believe it?
1: No. Because if you're overweight, that does cause a lot of health issues.
0: True.
1: You know, diabetes, blood pressure, cholesterol.
0: All the nasties.
1: And I don't think it matters what size your thighs are, believe me.
0: Yeah.
1: If you're eating more than you should and not exercising. And that's it. I mean, and you and I are not exercisers, so, you know.
0: We're exercisers in the mental health space.
1: In mental health.
0: People will be doing case studies on us long after we're going.
1: I reckon.
0: Big thighs or not.
1: Big thighs or not. But, exercise is very, very important, and I've realised that as I've gotten older. But my body did take a bit of a beating with all those kids.
0: Really?
1: Yeah.
0: Tell me more about that.
1: Oh, just, you know, it's not as... It's very achy. And I'm only little. And, yeah, so... But if I exercised, I mean, I've had doctors tell me swim and who's got the time? I don't have the time.
0: No, you can always find the time to go for a swim.
1: I don't even walk anymore.
0: Wow.
1: Yeah.
0: No good.
1: No.
0: Paniota.
1: I know.
0: And with the amount of coffees you drink... You should be walking home.
1: running home.
0: Yeah, and some.
1: Yeah, but I've never, ever exercised in my life. Never, never. Really? I've been one of those lucky people.
0: Well, I guess everyone else in your life makes your heart rate go up.
1: Exactly.
0: So you don't need to exercise.
1: I've been one of those lucky people where, I have a very fast metabolism.
0: Too fast.
1: Too fast. I mean, you don't even see me coming sometimes.
0: I really don't. You know, and going back to James Bond, you would be perfect.

0: profile. Because they love to ghost.
1: Do they? I wouldn't know. I wouldn't know. Mm. I've never had to go on a date.
0: Well, I dare say myself and Muddy Ellen would know.
1: Yeah.
0: A thing or two, yes. Wouldn't we?
1: Both of you, yes. Mm. Well, and a lot of other young people your age too.
0: This is true. We best get to some music because the news is coming up here on Breakfast Without Borders on this Friday. Back shortly.

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1: It's time for a look at all of your local news headlines here on 103.1 5ABI FM. It's Friday the 19th of June and you're with Ellis Gelios. Family First MLC Sarah Game has left the door open to tabling another bill aimed at limiting late-term abortion access. Her proposal to restrict abortions after 25 weeks was voted down in the lower house on Wednesday night. Premier Peter Malinauskas backed the bill, but said he doesn't want Parliament hijacked by a group of people fixated on the issue. The National Trust of South Australia, the state's leading heritage preservation group, will face a parliamentary inquiry over the coming months. The Environment, Resources and Development Committee will examine a range of challenges over an extended period involving the charity's strained relationship with volunteers and the implications for dozens of historic properties.

0: The trust had previously opposed calls for an inquiry, stating it was already working to address the issues. A proposed 800-megawatt data centre in South Australia would be among the largest in the Asia Pacific. Locals say the $10 billion project has come out of the blue and fear it could drain water from the River Murray. Australian tech company IREN has signed a local transmission connection agreement and aims to have the facility online by 2028. Snowtown serial killer James Vlasakis will stay in custody while another review of his parole decision takes place. South Australia's parole board granted Vlasakis parole last year, but he has remained in prison pending a review. Newly appointed Parole Administrative Review Commissioner David Lovell will conduct the review. In sport, Crows great Tony Modra has been seriously hurt after a truck crash. SA Police said a 57-year-old Waitpinga man was taken to hospital on Thursday evening when his truck hit a tree at Back Valley, about 10 kilometres west of Victor Harbour. Premier Peter Malinauskas said his thoughts were with Modra and his family following news of the crash. Modra played 165 AFL games for the Adelaide Crows and Fremantle Dockers and remains in a critical condition. To Adelaide weather on this Friday, it's a cloudy day with a very high chance of showers, most likely in the morning and afternoon. Winds are northwesterly to southwesterly, 25 to 35 kilometres an hour, becoming southwesterly, 20 to 30 kilometres an hour in the morning, then becoming light in the evening. It's a top of 15 today and a minimum of 11. And in an hour's time, we'll take a look at all of your national news headlines right here on 103.1 5EBI FM.
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0: 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It is Breakfast Without Borders here on 103.15 EBI FM. It's time for the second hour of our program on this Friday. You're with Paddy and Ellis, and we go back home now to the One Nation developments that have taken place in the last couple of days. The Media, Entertainment and Arts Alliance has condemned One Nation leader Pauline Hanson's bitter and unprofessional, they say, attack on Guardian Australia senior correspondent Sarah Martin, who I'm led to believe is actually from Adelaide, to begin with, Paddy, after Hanson called her trashy at a National Press Club event and threatened to ban The Guardian and the ABC from future events.
1: Does she sound like somebody? We've heard a president does that too, doesn't he?
0: Ban journalists.
2: Mm.
1: And call them names.
0: Mm. Yes, I'm picking up what you're putting down. Martin had questioned Hanson about her daughter Lee's $150,000 taxpayer-funded role for a New South Wales One Nation senator while living in Tasmania. The Media, Entertainment and Arts Alliance said banning outlets was an assault on the freedom of the press and that journalists must have safe workplaces free from abuse. PM Anthony Albanese said the press gallery also criticised Hanson's threats, saying media play vital roles in our democracy. Hanson used her speech to call for SBS to be shut down and for the ABC to move to a subscription-only model in some regional areas. ABC and academics have warned the plan would undermine trusted news, social cohesion and democracy. Now I'm going to say one thing and one thing only, Paddy. To call for the SBS to be totally dissolved during a World Cup that Australia are front and centre of is probably one of the ballsiest things I've ever seen any politician in this country do. She must be very, very, very guided by her polling right now to call
1: it's all gone to her head.
0: Call for the end of the SBS while everyone is so engrossed in this World Cup is incredible.
1: Oh, she wants a monoculture.
0: She does.
1: She doesn't. I actually had to look up what that means. It's one culture.
0: Yeah, but because she kept saying we can be multiracial but not multicultural, I kind of didn't quite understand the essence of what that meant.
1: What does it mean?
0: Well, what it means is that effectively you can be from somewhere else, but you have to be Australian while you're in Australia. So I saw a rather playful sort of upload by Jihad Dib in New South Wales, who's a New South Wales Labor politician, who said, "I'm enjoying my monocultural lunch today," and it was just pieces of bread without anything on it.
1: That's not nice. Should have had Vegemite.
0: Well, I think he was making the wider point that we are a melting pot.
1: Oh, yes. We are all Australian.
0: So he was saying, well, if we're going to be guided by One Nation, then forget every influence. Forget every outside influence.
1: That's true.
0: Right?
1: Yes.
0: In Australia.
1: Yes.
0: Yes. Which is
1: no olive oil, no curry, no nothing.
0: Well, I mean, I don't know. Make of it what you will. But I just found it interesting, like the sentiment, like.
1: But she must realise that Australia is what it is today because of migrants coming here and building it.
0: But I would say every country in the world
1: Exactly.
0: Like, name me a country now that's not influenced by outside culture.
1: But I think their argument is, and I don't know if I'm right or not, is that the new migrants coming in aren't assimilating. They want us to adopt.
0: Well, Pauline Hanson, in her National Press Club speech, in her maiden National Press Club speech, so we best get used to it, said that that is what she said, basically. Mm. She said that the rule of law is one, and it is equivalent to everyone.
1: Mm.
0: And so...
1: Because, yeah.
0: I don't know if she's making a legal argument, which...
1: Because I think the initial migrants that came out, they assimilated. They worked together and, you know, we didn't try to change anything or, you know. I mean, yeah, it's very different now because having had kids at school during this... influx of new migrants. I mean, I had to sign papers about normal that my children could attend a special whatever class or whatever, because it wasn't acceptable to the minorities, you know. So I had to say yes, they're allowed to, you know, go to a session on what Christmas is about. Should we be signing papers like that? This is our culture. This is what we are.
0: That's
1: and
0: true.
1: And we shouldn't have to. But, yeah, it's like when you go to a Catholic school, not every kid at that school is Catholic, but they still go to Mass. They still follow the rules of the school.
0: Do you know that I went to a Catholic school and I got absolutely scolded?
1: Why?
0: One morning. Because we were doing something religious in the Catholic parish at our primary school, and my parents, because I'm obviously Greek Orthodox, my parents had brought me up saying to me, "You can never participate in the communion that they do at your school.
1: They don't let you anyway."
0: But my parents never really allowed me to understand that it doesn't matter what your background is; you can be any religion you like.
1: Yes.
0: Right. And I remember one day I was with Sam, and Sam was also from a Greek family, but I couldn't know exactly whether he was a Greek Orthodox or not. And we're in the same class, and he went up to get bread, communion. And
1: you're not allowed to, Sam.
0: In the middle of the church, right, mid-communion, I shouted out, "Sam! You can't get the bread, you're Greek!" And the looks I got.
1: Really?
0: And then I remember...
1: Didn't his parents tell him?
0: No, I'm not sure what happened
1: there. That's
0: very odd. He might have been Catholic.
1: He might have.
0: He might have had a parent that was Catholic, right?
1: Because one of mine is...
0: Yeah,
1: Catholic.
0: So I was completely out of line, obviously.
1: Yes.
0: And I remember my year one teacher just came storming at me, grabbed my hand, forcefully grabbed my wrist, and dragged me out of the church.
1: How funny.
0: And then
1: is that?
0: Scolded me. And somehow that's not the only bad experience I've had with communion, Patty.
1: Yes, I've had one, but you know, the priest didn't know I wasn't Catholic. So
0: you just went with it.
1: No, I didn't. He put it in my hand, and I just handed it over to my sister-in-law, who was Catholic. But
0: a much more graceful way to deal with it than how I have, particularly recently. But that's a story for another day.
1: But I think. We accept everything, everyone's culture and everything, but a few, you know, it's a bit different now. We're being asked to be different.
0: Yes. Well, no matter what you think of One Nation and Pauline Hanson, they are leading the polls in this country, and if there was an election tomorrow...
1: Does that mean EBI is going to be thrown off?
0: Don't know. I mean, if SBS is in the firing line...
1: Yeah, well, you know, EBI is funded by government. You know, they help us out a lot.
0: Well, we don't want to politicise things too much here on Breakfast Without Borders, so we will persevere and we'll make do with whatever cards we're dealt with, Yota.
1: Exactly.
0: For now, the only cards we're worried about are what music you're about to play us here on Breakfast Without Borders.

0: Aiden with Naseb Fik, and prior to that we heard from Al Geta with Doti Galim. Some lovely Middle Eastern vibes on this Friday, if you're that way inclined. Yota.
1: Thank God it's Friday.
2: Thank God it's Friday.
0: What were the TGIFs like back for?
2: I don't know.
0: No, what do you mean you don't
2: know? I'm too young.
0: Don't you shy away.
2: I'm too young for that.
0: You were front and centre of the parties in the early noughties,
2: well,
0: were you not?
2: Our next story, I was living in Hindley Street on the weekend.
0: That
2: yes.
0: You were. When I dare say it was a bit safer.
2: A lot safer,
0: right?
2: It is now. Mm. Yes.
0: Well, let's talk about it, because CCTV footage has captured a brutal brawl that took place on Hindley Street, which a local motel manager has described as an incident that could have been a death. The violent punch-up, which unfolded in the popular Adelaide nightlife strip, has now resulted in a 20-year-old man being charged with assault. It begs the question, and we talk a lot about this in various circles around Adelaide, whether it's in media or otherwise, are the dangers of Adelaide's notorious party strip making its nose-diving reputation unsalvageable?
2: I think so.
0: Yeah. You reckon?
2: I mean, I have to walk past when I go to the train station.
0: Yeah.
2: And, yeah, it's changed. It's horrible, honestly. The people that you see there and, you know, at nights, on a like a Friday night. I know of an incident, someone very close to me, where he was minding his own business and someone just came and smacked him for no reason at all, broke his jaw, knocked teeth out, and, I mean, the guy got in 9 months, I think, for doing that. But come on, we're in Adelaide. Things like that shouldn't be happening.
0: I was a bit traumatised back in 2017, I'm going to say it was, when I was out with a good friend of mine who copped a coward punch for no reason and affected his job, affected his health.
2: Oh, well, yeah, because they suffer from PTSD after because,
0: Yeah, I have no doubt it was a difficult time for this person, and it resulted from absolutely nothing.
2: Yeah.
0: We're just walking down the street minding our own business, and someone thought that one of us had said something, which we hadn't, and the end result was that we were straight to the Royal Adelaide Hospital, and I had to stay there all night, because it happened at a late hour. And it was very troubling.
2: And you're telling me now when he goes out, he's not always wary of what's coming.
0: Oh, he barely ever went back there, to be honest.
2: See? Yeah.
0: Beyond that point.
2: It's so sad that you're going out to have a fun night and, you know, this happens. And it does cause a lot of damage, mental health and physical damage to young men. And it usually happens to men, you know.
0: Well, I wonder, because it's changed enormously since I started going out. When I first started going out, it would have been about 2012, and it felt a lot safer then.
2: I'm calculating the years. You were 18.
0: I was 18. Good boy. And at that time, you could go out, and if you minded your own business,
2: yes,
0: then you could consider yourself safe most of the time, right? It's when you started engaging in edgy behavior that then you were asking for it, which in some ways is fair enough. But now, I feel like that's changed.
2: Yeah. Was ice around then?
0: In 2012, yeah, it was.
2: Was it? Yeah.
0: Yeah.
2: And I think that has a major role now with all this violence.
0: Mm.
2: But
0: I think back then even, people weren't really looking for a fight.
2: Mm.
0: They are now.
2: Yeah, yeah. Yeah, people are really angry. And a lot of people can't handle their alcohol.
0: It's not so much the anger, but it's the fact that people are very much on something.
2: Yes, yes.
0: Whether it's highly inebriated or on a substance, they're there and they're on it.
2: People used to get drunk even in my day. There was no punch-ups and, you know.
0: No, but I think, Patty, that back then only certain people in society were looking for a fight.
2: Yes, yes.
0: Maybe people part of a gang or something along those lines.
2: Yes.
0: But in this day and age, people are just looking for it.
2: Wow.
0: Like, it takes the smallest thing.
2: Mm. Yeah, to set them off. Yeah, yeah.
0: There's been lots and lots of times where I've said something to someone and have meant no offense by it, and people take it as a reason to engage in an altercation.
2: Yeah.
0: Where it's like, you know, if this was 10 a.m. on a city street in broad daylight,